Sometimes I find you on my mind. 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

0: we hear another song, fellas, there are a few things I'd like to ask you. First of all, do you ever get tired of being Beatles?
1: Sometimes I get a bit lonely now.
2: No, I don't think so, really.
0: You don't ever think.
2: No.
3: Paul McCartney walked in and watched the band. They were getting all the stuff ready to play that night because they were going to play at a dance. Ivan Vaughan spotted his friend and called him over. Macca, come on in and meet the boys. John, this is my mate from school. His name's Paul McCartney. We call him Macca. John and Paul, two teenage teddy boys, just stood there staring at one another. They were cool dudes. Paul McCartney got hold of a guitar. Was it his? Did he borrow it? The first thing he did with it, he tuned it in. John was impressed he couldn't tune a guitar. The next thing Paul did, he turned it upside down. John started to laugh. This fella doesn't even know how to hold a guitar. But he didn't know Paul played left-handed. Paul started to play 20 Flight Rock, Bebobalula, Eddie Cochran and Gene Vincent, two of John's favourites. He knew all the chords. He knew all the words. John was very impressed. This fella's great. The quarrymen were sitting round watching. Wow. John thought, this fella would be a great asset in the band. But then John Lennon, with all of his insecurities, thought, hang on. This is my band. I'm not having him walking in, taking over with my mates. So he said to Paul McCartney, you're not bad. I'll let you know if I need you. Paul just shrugged, carried on talking to the lads, playing the guitar. But John turned to Ivan and he said to him, the next time you bump into McCartney, ask him does he want to be in the band. Two ordinary boys from an ordinary town in the north of England at a little summer fair. John and Paul became Lennon and McCartney and made musical history. And be the reason why we're all here today. And the reason why we're all going to be there tomorrow night, screaming at him.

0: hér leka hann sér í þessu garði. 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
1: 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Edwina, can you confirm that John Lennon basically lost his virginity here?
2: Look, I can only tell you what I was told. And I was told that by one of his closest friends. So, allegedly, he lost his virginity here. He probably smoked cigarettes here and he drank here. Because he was a teenager. What do teenagers do? They come here, he played his guitar. He came with his friends. They'd sit around maybe having a drink, having a smoke, and play his guitar.
0: Who was the girl?
2: Don't know her name. Don't know her name.
1: Could you find out, please?
2: I think there'd be lots of girls, don't you? I think, how many girls do you think would admit to it? How many girls would want to say, hey, it was me?
1: A lot.
2: These are the original gates of the building.
1: Weren't they stolen?
2: They were stolen. And as it happened, I was the person who, I arrived at the gates to see that they were gone. And we reported it. And they were found with a scrap metal dealer. The people who'd taken them had no idea what gates they'd taken. But when they went to the scrap metal dealer, they recognized them and phoned the police and said, we've got them, we've got the gates. There are two new buildings there. One of the buildings was, John gave money, left money in his will to have the new building put there so that all the children who were here at this children's home could have their own bedroom. And to celebrate John's 60th birthday, what would have been, Yoko paid for a playground to be erected in the grounds for the children.
1: So, you know,
2: they never turn their backs upon. Absolutely. I've just been told, somebody's informed me, that Yoko is actually at John's house right now as we speak. So if we can all get back on and we'll go around and see if we can maybe catch her.
1: We bumped into Yoko in Iceland a few months ago.
2: Oh,
1: she
2: yes?
1: erected a peace tower in John's
2: yes,
1: memory.
2: Yes, right.
1: So she's a frequent visitor now.
2: Yes, she's fantastic, the work she does.
0: So now we
2: she's
0: are,
2: not
0: we,
2: a young girl anymore, you know?
0: So now we are going to meet Yoko.
2: We might see Yoko, I don't think we'll meet her.
1: You must be Yokoing.
2: You must be yoking, absolutely. Excuse me, I'm the Liverpudlian, I make the jokes.
0: En Kobi, hérna lagið Strawberry Fields, hérna, er þetta besta lagbíllana?
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1: I'm Johnny Halliday. There's a famous French pop singer called Johnny Halliday. But he's not the real Johnny Halliday.
0: No.
1: His name is Jean-Philippe Smet. I am the real Johnny Halliday. Don't take any imitations, okay? This is the real one. Okay, thank you.
0: Thank you.
1: Paul's bedroom was the window over the front door there. Jim and Mary, Mum and Dad would have slept in the main bedroom. The main bedroom is kept locked as my private room. But every now and again, I sleep in Paul's bedroom. Right. You're gonna do it, aren't you? You know, don't know if I'm supposed to. Yeah, I think I can hear a car coming. I don't want anyone to get knocked down. The blood's very difficult to get off the road. Yeah, so there's a famous photograph of Paul. It was used as a front cover of his Chaos and Creation in the Backyard CD, taken through the dining room window. We've actually got that photo by the dining room window and in the back garden. If you look out the window, there's washing and even a deck chair. So it recreates the photo exactly. People used to sit on the deck chair because they wanted to copy Paul, and one day a rather large gentleman sat on the deck chair. It snapped in bits. He wasn't hurt, but because everyone laughed, he was furious. He was shouting at me, nothing to do with me. So when you come on the tour, if you ever do, you can walk on the grass, but don't sit on the deck chair. To book a ticket, we're booked up this week, obviously, solid. You can ask in the 08 place, and you can book online. You can even print your own ticket. Whatever online means, watch out for the car. The only thing I ever do online is hang me washing out. Okay, nice to meet you all. I hope I passed the audition.
2: Oh, yeah, thank you very much. Thank you.
1: It was nothing.

0: Hard Day's Night, frasi frá Ringo Starr. 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
1: But I never wanted to marry Paul, I wanted to marry John, and if I couldn't have John, because I was actually devastated when I found out that John was married. Because don't forget, it was a big secret. Brian Epstein didn't want anybody to know that one of his Fab Four was married. He thought it would make bad publicity for the girls. So when I found out that John Lennon was married and she was blonde, I had to take to my bed for a week. I was 12. And it was great when the Beatles went to America, because now at last we got to see them on TV. I was too young to go to the cavern, I wasn't allowed to do any of that stuff. But when they went to America, they were on the TV. When they traveled the world, they were on the TV. And every time they were on the news, I'd run up to the TV and I'd kiss the television and hug it. And my father used to say to my little old Irish grandmother who brought me up, he'd say, Ma, for God's sake, can you not do something with this girl of mine? And she'd say, ah, sure, son, don't be worrying. It's just a wee phase she's going through. She'll be fine. Dad.

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1: Yes, but I'm the happiest loser in the world because all the famous people are all dead and I'm still here. And I promise you I will outlive Paul McCartney also.
2: How old are you?
1: Okay, why not? Nobody knows me in Iceland. I'm 78.
2: 78. How did you meet them?
1: I had a coffee bar club called the Jacaranda. And they used to hang out in my coffee bar. They were in the college, which was about 5 minutes away. And I used to let all the groups from the 50s and 60s rehearse in my basement for free because it wasn't being used. The Beatles knew this, or Paul McCartney and John Lennon, so they used to come down just to listen. They played, they missed their lessons and used to hang around my club. We called them coffee bar layabouts because they had no money and all they did was bum free drinks. Can you imagine Paul McCartney bumming a free drink?
2: So,
1: well, that was true, yeah. They were very young. Even then, they had a charisma. All the girls loved them. And because they were broke, the Beatles bummed off them. Yeah, free drinks. Only coffee, because we weren't licensed for alcohol, yeah. But it was a lovely atmosphere in the 60s. We didn't know we were making history, for God's sake. We just were a fun-loving atmosphere, yeah. I didn't give them away, yeah. I told them they'd never ever work again. My famous quote, yeah.
2: Why? What happened?
1: They played a dirty game on me, yeah.
2: How?
1: Well, they refused to pay my commission when I sent them to Hamburg. The first time they paid my commission, the second time they refused, said that they got the job, which technically they didn't. Anyway, that's history now, yeah.
2: Yeah.
1: The whole world knows that story, yeah.
2: But they were so young. George, he was only 17?
1: 16.
2: 16?
1: We told a lie, we said he was 17. 17 to 16 was a child, a juvenile. 17, it was possible, yeah.
2: A grown-up man?
1: Not a young grown-up man, yeah.
2: Yeah.

0: 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How did you feel when they became the
1: famous
0: biggest band in the world?
1: At first I was frustrated, and then I realized that I was the most important person in their formative years, and I felt proud, yeah. Mm. So, I was a cog in the wheel of the history of the most famous group. Now, how many people can tell you that story? I was there when nobody else wanted to know them. There were coffee bar layabouts, there were bums, and I saw something that nobody else saw. And that nobody can take away from me. That's why I sent them to Hamburg. Mm. When they came back to from Hamburg to Liverpool, Beatlemania.
0: And did you stay in touch with them?
1: Not really. I'd moved on, I'd opened a swinging club and they refused me my commission. And I said, who needs this fucking hassle from a Tuppence Saintly group? They weren't famous then. That was my big mistake, yeah. Mm-hmm. But I was there.
0: Yeah. Who was your favorite
1: John
0: person?
1: Lennon.
0: He was your favorite person?
1: John Lennon and Stuart Sutcliffe, the fifth Beatle. There are so many people claiming to be the fifth Beatle. Brian Epstein is supposed to be the fifth Beatle. I'm supposed to be the fifth Beatle. But the fifth Beatle was a Beatle. In my day, there were five Beatles. Mm-hmm. The only genuine fifth Beatle was Stuart Sutcliffe. A beautiful person. Very quiet, very sincere. Not a very good musician, that's why they got rid of him. He was John Lennon's best friend. But even John had to give in because Paul McCartney said, this guy can't play, we have to get rid of him. And so unfortunately, even, Paul had to agree, yeah.
0: How was John? What kind of a person was he?
1: Oh, he had a very aggressive personality. He had a king-sized chip on his shoulder. I know why. He had a very unhappy childhood. Very unhappy. He was brought up by his Auntie Mimi because his mother didn't want to know him because she was having an affair. He really was screwed up. Really was screwed up. And then when he met his mother and they realized that we'd missed each other, and then tragically his mother was killed. A road accident, yeah. She was run over by a drunken policeman, would you believe it? Just outside the house in Menlo. Anyway, that's all you're getting for fucking free. Fuck off.